0: Manna Word. Mindennapi motiváció a léleknek és a szellemnek a Public House médiától.
1: Hello Budapest, my name is Kim Meyer, the host of Choose to Rise, and I'm so incredibly grateful that you're tuning in today. It's my goal to help you rise up out of your current struggles you may have in your day, your week, or life, and to help you be your best by changing how you look at the situations in life. I promise to share what's worked for me in my life, wisdom from others that I've learned from on my journey, and hopefully those will be things that you can apply to your life as well. I want to help you be your absolute best. I also want you to know that you are beautifully and wonderfully made, and God's given you a purpose, and that you can do anything you set your mind to. Thanks again for listening, and I hope you have a wonderful day. Let's talk about the three levels of motivation and how and why you are stuck in where you're at today. So there are three levels of motivation. I want you to think about, and I want you to picture a fire as we're talking about this, okay? And there are three levels. You begin with a spark, right? Every fire begins with a spark. Whether you're rubbing two stones together, you're really putting a lot of action into it, that spark is started with ambition. That spark is started with some expectations. That spark is started with some desires. There are some things that that kind of get stirred up in you, or ideas that get planted, or things that get moving in a way that helps you get that spark started. So whether you're, you know, if you're actually making a fire, you're rubbing two sticks together, you're maybe hitting some flint, you're doing whatever, you gotta put some effort into it. You get excited about something, and that's that spark. The second piece is the flame that comes from that spark. And the flame is where most people get trapped in life. It's where most people, you know, put all of their attention and all of their effort. It takes so much to get going, and then the flame starts, and then they sit and they just stay there. But what happens if you could fan that flame and you could move to the third level of motivation, of bonfire, of like really changing your attitude and really changing the momentum and your entire environment and the people that you surround yourself with, and really build yourself into something amazing, something great, something that's going to help not only fuel more fire and spread the positivity, spread into the other areas of your life, but also, you know, light other fires and be a part of something amazing. To stay motivated, to find that motivation, it needs to be sparked by a deep desire within you. It's like an internal button that gets pushed that kind of sets things into motion. Or if you're thinking about, you know, some of those like, you know, like things that like you do, like a domino kind of effect, like people set up things that like maybe kick the can over, which starts the ball rolling, which hits the button, which drops the thing, you know, like it's you, that motivation is that deep, that spark that's lit inside of you, that starts into a flame that gets built into a bonfire. And when you can force, when you can bring your inner warrior out, when you can really move forward with that and fan that flame, it forces, you know, your, that drive, that fearlessness, that inspired part of you that keeps things going. And the goal that you set yourself is just that little bit of spark. And if you fan it enough, if you give it enough attention, if you give it enough energy, and you move forward with the five C's that I'm going to continue to talk about today, that motivation is going to be bolstered and boosted by your courage, by your confidence, by your commitment, by your clarity, and by challenge. And I often want, another concept I want to think about with this is what something Brendon Burchard brings up all the time when you listen to him, and something I've learned from him, is the confidence competence loop. So if you're watching me here, like kind of make a figure eight with your finger, and it's the confidence is on one side and competence is on the other side. And in the middle of that, where it would intersect, or like a figure eight where that middle point is where the struggle happens, where your confidence is moving, but then maybe you don't know enough yet. So because you're not competent yet. So then when you get more competence, now you move into more confidence. And then but that point in the middle is where people struggle. That's where people get stuck. That's where the flame starts to dwindle, is because you stop there instead of continuing to move. And so the more you can get competent, the more confidence you'll gain, the more you'll feel good about yourself and keep moving. So let's talk about the five C's. It's going to take some courage. It's going to take some confidence. It's going to take some commitment, clarity, and challenge to keep you moving forward. So what are these five C's? Well, the courage is not an inability to stop you from achieving your ambition. That's fear. Fear is a loss of, fear is failure. Fear is wasteful energy that keeps you stuck and ground down. And it always takes two steps back when you really want to go in. And the real reality is there is no failure. There's only only learning moments. And when you change the way you look at something, it changes the way it looks, right? And so if you're always looking at things that go wrong as a failure, if you're always looking at things that go wrong as something bad, that's how they're gonna look and that's how they're gonna feel. But instead, maybe if you looked at those failures as a learning experience and something that can feed your courage and feed your strength and kind of be a ray of sunshine and power into your heart and mind, then courage is going to replace fear in your heart. And it's going to be an easy choice for you to decide that you want to keep moving forward, that you're going to move continuously into that confidence loop to get back to the competence loop. That's kind of a tongue twister at this time of day. And really just help you keep moving forward. So courage is what's gonna keep you get going, all right? It's gonna keep you moving in that path and it's gonna get you rock and rolling. Your confidence is your own abilities, allows you to push past obstacles, move through invisible walls and break down barriers. It is believing within yourself that you have what it takes, that you can reach your goal, that you can create, that you can light your own way, that you can fan that flame and make it brighter, that you can build yourself up from inside and that nothing external can leave a lasting mark on you. And that it kind of nudges you forward out of that familiar place, out of that comfort zone, and helps you take more action, helps guide yourself into the strongest places inside of you, and that builds that self-belief, and that builds that confidence, and that intrinsic drive to go after those things. It builds that ambition, it builds those expectations, and really sets you up for a positive experience. To take action and guide yourself from the strongest place to continue to move forward. It's kind of like a battery in a car in that when it's fully charged, it takes you a long ways. But when it starts to dwindle a little bit, you have to recharge it. You have to push on the gas and re-get that alternator going in your life. So self-confidence is something that you shape and you build upon layer in the mastery of your own work. So you have to build that confidence. You have to fan that flame. You have to really keep moving forward. The external world is not going to be what's going to help give you confidence. Now you can borrow some belief for people for a while, but you have to have the own belief in yourself if you're going to stay committed, which is the next C. You have to have that own belief in yourself if you're going to keep going forward. Now I would say that when I started this journey, when I started my self-confidence and self-worth journey here, I would say that I borrowed a lot of confidence from people. I let other people pour belief into me and telling me that I was capable, I was confident, I was able to do the things that I was wanting to do. We've achieved some really big goals in our business and our life the last couple of years, and it took some confidence from other people, some belief from other people to make those dreams happen. When my battery got low, I leaned in on other people to make those things happen. But I also needed to stay committed to what was happening in my world. So that next C is commitment. Staying committed despite the fears, the knockdowns, the failures, the things that went wrong in life. Staying committed during the wrong turns and the truth of success. Commitment says that you did not give up no matter what, no matter how hard the journey became. You stuck to it and you endured the long and difficult road because it was necessary. It was something that you needed to do. It was something that you were going to get there heck or high water, right? You honored the struggle. You continued to move forward. You continued through that stick point in the circle of competence and confidence, and you use your ambition, you use your desire, you use the leaning in on other people to help you continue moving forward. The essence of being successful is that you've stayed committed to doing something. It's all good keeping a promise to yourself when everything is going your way. But when the tables turn, it can be another story. When it gets hard, when things get to be a struggle, commitment is the rock solid integrity that you hold on to and that you stay on top of. You hold on and look for a way to move forward even when it looks cloudy or it looks hard or it looks hot and you're fanning that flame. You want to keep moving forward and keep going. When you commit to it and eventually becomes part of your merit and your struggle, your passion, your perseverance, when you commit to something, that's when you gain more confidence because you're moving through something hard and you can look back and say, wow, I made it. And that's going to give you more confidence and that's going to help you keep going through things. The next one is clarity. And you have to have clarity on where you want to go in life if you're going to keep moving forward. Now, like I said, when you get into that struggle and you need to stay committed to the path and starts to get cloudy, the smoke starts to billow, right? You have to fan that flame to make it bright again so you can see where you're going. Clarity is about having a clear vision from inside your dream, not on the outside where it still looks blurry and messy and easy, but immerse yourself within your hope and your desire. You know, fan that flame with that ambition, that hope, the thing that you're really going for. See it in your mind's eye. Really get crystal clear on it. Envision what's going to happen, what it's going to feel like. An unclear goal will remain just that, unclear, and you'll be uncertain of where you're going and uncertain why you're going, and that commitment will start to go down and the confidence will start to go down and you won't get anywhere. But be certain of what you want and how, and not necessarily how you're going to get there, but know that you will get there. That belief, it takes one step at a time, and when you start to neglect the little things, that's when you stop taking those little steps forward and you start to sit, and that's where people stop, right? And that cross of the struggle. Give yourself some motivational meaning. Adapt where you need to, and every move will bring you closer to that vision, closer to your reality. What you need to see, then believe it, and then feel it, and the clear way will not only open itself up to you, but you'll be able to see everything that you need. God's already given all the things that you need to accomplish this goal. You just need to open your eyes and go see it and do it. Be driven by your purpose, and your vision will unfold, and you'll be there. Clarity precedes competence, right? We talk about that all the time in school. And so when you're crystal clear in what you want, and you can keep moving forward because you have confidence in what you're doing, then becomes the challenge. Challenges can dim your motivation, make you feel less inspired, and they can eat away your confidence. Step up to them rather than step back from them, though. The greatest things are born from the greatest struggles. Have you ever heard that? The strength is in the struggle. When you can move through something and you can get through it on the other side, that's when the real confidence comes in, because you have won. You have moved forward. You've let your faith take over your fear, and you continue to move forward in a positive way. You can utilize your challenges to build your strength and be illuminated by the inner compass of wisdom and direction. And this is the beautiful thing about trials and struggles. They create a stronger foundation for you to stand on, a greater resilience for you to keep moving forward with. Strength lies in adapting and using each struggle as a stepping stone to your goals. So you can, when I said earlier, you can look at something and it can defeat you, or you can look at something and make it a strength for you. And when you are, you know, fighting for your dreams, when you are choosing to focus on the challenges instead of focusing on the wins that you're going to have because you've moved through those challenges, that changes things so much in your world. So if you're fighting for dreams, if you're fighting for a goal, if you're fighting for something bigger than what you think you can maybe handle, focus on the positive. Focus on building your confidence and the positive things that you're moving forward. Get really clear on what it is that you want to achieve. Honor the struggle. Get moving forward in a way that you're building clarity and that you stay committed. Lean in and build your confidence up by listening to other people who are pouring positivity and belief inside of you, and stay courageous. What lies behind us and what lies before us are small matters compared to what lies within us. And so when you can really focus on why you were put here on this earth, when what God created you for, and what really makes you light up, when you can take that spark and fan it and make it a flame, and then fan it a little more to make a bonfire of life, you know, you're going to have, start with the ambition and a desire, move forward with attention and effort and building that and fanning that flame, and then lighting up the world by changing your attitude and changing your environment, making a bonfire of life and lighting the lights of other people, light the candles of others, individuals in your life to help them shine too. Motivation is not going to take you everywhere. Motivation is just going to get you started, and it will quickly die out if you don't continue with the rest of these 5 C's and continue to move forward. So this morning, I hope that you are lit up, that you are encouraged and inspired, and that you are ready to keep rocking and rolling in life, that you take this as a fanning of your own flame and you continue to move forward, that you rise up out of your struggles and live your best life, because that's what we're here for. We're here to help inspire you. We're here to help motivate you. We're here to pour belief into you so that you can believe on your own and continue to go forward in a good way.
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0: Manna World. Mindennapi motiváció a léleknek és a szellemnek a Public House médiától.
1: Hello, Hungary. My name is Kim Meyer, the host of Choose to Rise, and I am honored that you've chosen to take time out of your busy schedule to listen into our show today. It's my mission to help others rise up out of the current struggles and live their best life by sharing tips and strategies I've personally used on my own life and thoughts and information I've learned from other experts as I've done my own personal development and faith walk over the years. And to encourage you on your own journey as you live life and navigate how to live in this broken world that we're in. God has given you many blessings in life. And I'd like to help you focus on more of the blessings than the things that are bringing you down. So, are you ready to dive in? Let's make today a great day.

Welcome to Public House Media. My name is Kim Meyer. I'm so glad that you're here with me. I am super pumped to be coming live to you this morning from Chicago. Deepest apologies for not coming live yesterday. We had a very, very full day and so very full that we got up at 4:30 to go have a beautiful photo shoot with the sunrise of Chicago, and it was amazing. But today I want to come talk to you about getting rid of negativity in your life. And I am super pumped to be here with you and sharing this great message. And so one of the things that, first and foremost, for this, thank you to Good God Company for being our sponsor and helping us out, making sure that we are always making sure that we're getting positive, uplifting content out where we can share. You can go to Good God Company and get some awesome gear to help show off your faith and let other people know that you believe in a great and great and powerful man. So, all right, let's get rolling with it. 7 easy habits to getting rid of negativity. How do you eliminate negativity? Do you ever feel like you're trapped? Like you are just constant mind game of negativity? Like you are always, you're catching yourself saying, you know, negative things to yourself. You're kind of putting yourself in a miserable state. Like, are you ever kind of stuck in that spot of like just negative thoughts kind of running through your head? I get caught up in that too. Don't worry about it. However, today I want to share with you some tips, some strategies, things that you can do to get out of that negative spiral and get into a positive thing. I'm always looking for new outlooks on life. I'm always looking for a positive way to start thinking about things, because I've noticed, and you will too, that when you start living in a positive thought, so you are working on ways to improve your life, improve your thinking, that the rest of your life will kind of follow suit. Everything will start to fall into place for you. So when little things make you upset, spin it around to find the positive situation in it. Instead of looking at the glass half empty, let's look at the glass half full, right? And there always seems to be something to be complaining about, but I would highly encourage you not to complain. If you are complaining about it, it's only going to manifest more negativity into your life, and we don't want that to happen. Good morning. Thanks for jumping on and joining me. All right. Let's just dive right in. Okay. So what kind of things have I changed in my life in order to make go from negative Nelly to positive Polly, I think is what they say. Anywho, one of the things you can do is spend time with positive people. That's number one. Spend time with positive people. I often say on here, one of the things that is so true is that you are the 5 people you hang out with most. So if you are hanging out with negative people in your life, you're gonna have negativity in your life. If you're hanging out with positive people in your life, you're gonna have positive people in your life. It's just that simple. And it is that simple. Like, good morning, Baxter. If you're hanging out with positive people, you're gonna have more positivity in your life. One of the great ways to eliminate negativity is getting rid of the negative cycle of things happening. So when someone is, constantly complaining, they're going to bring in more negativity. I'm a little sleep deprived. I'm sorry this morning. If some relationships that you have in life are going to build you up and they're going to, pour life into you, and some in relationships in your life are going to bring you down. That they're the ones that feed negative energy into you and make the outlooks on life feel negative as well. So I would say focus in on the people in your life that are going to bring the best out of you, that are going to surround you with positivity and help you reflect on who you want to be and not who you're lacking in. Who you are, what goals and aspirations you have that you want to be going forward in things, and not the things that are, telling you that you can't achieve things. Don't be afraid of losing people, of being afraid of losing people that are, you may be close to, but yet aren't really matching your vibe anymore. Sometimes we just grow apart, and that's okay. Sometimes we, realize that we're not on the same path, and so choosing people that you want to spend time with, choosing friends and family and people who are going to lift you up and bring a positive way there, those are the people that you need to start putting in your life. Those are the people that are going to bring light to you, that are going to bring positive days, happy days, and just uplifting ways of life. So don't be afraid of cutting loose some of the negativity in your life. You don't have to completely cut them out, but just spend more
more time with the positive people than you are the negative people. The second thing is let go of the past and move forward. Holding onto grudges, holding onto the hard things, holding onto the past that maybe brought you down then, those are the things that are going to keep holding you back for your future. You know, it's easy to have a grudge. It's easy to have things that are part of your past that have shaped who you are but they don't have to define your future. Once you've lived by the burn me once and your life is done kind of thing, like that's, you know, having someone in your life that isn't going to do you wrong is not necessarily good, but dwelling on what happened does not help you. Don't dwell on the things that have happened in your past that have been negative, because the more you focus on them, where your focus goes, your energy flows. So if you're focusing on the negative, you're not going to have positive things coming into you. So instead of holding on to resentment or anger or revenge or the negative energy there, focus on the positive, embrace forgiveness, move on, feel like you can let go of that, because you don't need to hold on to all those burdens under your shoulders all the time, because you'll never feel happy and free if that's what you're doing. Another thing to do, the third thing, is to stop comparing yourself to other people. Comparison is the kill of all joy. This is huge. The moment I was able to really stop comparing myself and others in the moment is when I really kind of let go of a lot of negative light. A lot of negativity just kind of wilts away when you don't feel like you're being judged, or you don't feel like you're not up to the snuff of whatever's going on, whether it's your appearance, your job, your grades, your, you know, family life, or your whatever. You don't have to compare yourself to anyone else. God's created you to be you, and He's given you certain blessings. He's given you certain characteristics and abilities in this life, and He's made other people for their own thing. So don't compare yourself to other people. To give up yourself in that way is to kind of diss on God and saying, hey, you don't got it. You don't have enough for me. And that's so not true. He's created you a perfect being for a perfect purpose, and you should honor that and be grateful for it. So don't give yourself such a hard time for not having what somebody else has. Don't do the keeping up with the Joneses thing. Be a keeping up with you, keeping up with what you are and what you want to be, and be positive there. The fourth thing is develop a coping strategy. Now, a lot of the women that I work with, men and women, I guess, but mostly women that I work with, one of the things we're working on is getting rid of a couple different coping strategies. One of the coping strategies we often turn to is food or emotional eaters. But that doesn't have to be one of them. Having a coping method is necessary for when times get tough, and it's crucial that you come up with a positive outlook in life. You're coming up with some mantras, coming up with some positive affirmations, working on getting some movement in instead of moving to something that's a negative vibe. So find something that releases stress and negativity, whatever your outlet might be. Use it to ward off unhealthy thoughts. Use it to move forward in a positive way versus that getting on that spiral staircase downward. So find joy in getting in fitness, getting talking with friends. Find joy in journaling. You can in prayer, meditation. Just make sure it's a positive thing as a coping mechanism, and make that a habit so that you can lift your mood and get on a happy path sooner than later. Another thing is to stop overthinking it. Overthinking causes so much negativity. It causes doubt. It causes worry. It causes judgment. It causes all kinds of things. And so when you're overthinking things, you're usually looking for the bad things. It's our natural brain to like spin in the negative mind. And there's so many times that you can catch yourself speculating the negative things that are gonna happen and never really focusing on what could happen as a positive. So like whenever you just think about this right now, whenever you're thinking like, oh, what could happen? What are the first things that pop into your head when you say that phrase? Oh, what could happen? All the negative stuff pops into your head, and then all like the downward spiral starts from there. So what if you change that in your head to be what could happen, and all what the beautiful dreams come out of their thoughts at that point? Think of the big picture. Think of the things that are, if they're not going to matter in 5 minutes, if they're not going to matter in a week, if it's not going to matter next year, don't stew over it. Don't make all your decisions based on what's not going to matter in the future. So, you know, move forward in a way that's going to help you live your dreams, live in a positive way, and not care about what's going to happen, what happened right now that's not going to really have any impact on you at all. The only impact it's going to have on you is a negative one, because you're thinking about it way too much.
Last one is take care of your body. You only get one body. You only get one chance at this life here on earth and before we head to heaven. And so why not take care of the one you have? Make this time that you have here the best time that you have here by living and serving yourself in a good way in your body and living out life in a good and positive way so you can keep helping others move forward as well. So take care of yourself, take care of your body, take care of your mind. This is so huge because people forget about eating healthy and exercising and having a positive mindset that all of this can, you know, all of that put together is what creates a healthy body. And so eating whole foods that are not processed, staying hydrated, moving your body for at least 30 minutes a day. It doesn't have to be like crazy intense, but it should be doing something that's getting your heart rate up. Going for a walk, playing with your dogs, playing with your kids, doing some yoga. We did some amazing yoga here in Chicago and it was so fun. And like, I consider myself pretty fit, but that yoga class really pushed me in some ways and I loved it. Maybe you're getting out in the garden. Maybe you're dancing. Maybe you are, you're pushing play on a workout program. If you're one of my clients, maybe you are whatever, going for a swim. Get active. And whenever you can fit activity in your day, when you can fit a whole, loving yourself and positive mindset and all those things in your day, that's when a lot of positivity in life happens. And the last thing I want to share with you this morning is attitude of gratitude. Being thankful for everything that's in your life. I have been able to spend the last 24 hours for sure with three amazing women who I'm just so grateful for. And we're expressing gratitude for the crazy, amazing things that have happened in the last 24 hours. But just expressing gratitude in general in your life, coming up with, positively going to transform your life when you can think of life in a grateful way. So look at your life as a whole. Look at the important things that you should be grateful for: your health, having a home, having a job, having loved ones, having a roof over your head, having family and friends around you. Those are things to be super grateful for. You can also find gratitude in the little things. At being grateful for a squishy pillow, being grateful for the person who stopped on the street so you could walk across, being grateful for the little things in life are gonna help being that constant gratitude cycle that's gonna keep the positivity energy going. So always stop and think about the big picture things when you're stressed or when things are not really going the way that you want them to, because honestly, that's really helped like put things into perspective and just help, flush out the negativity faster when I'm focusing on all the good things in my life. So instead of complaining about some things not working out, being thankful and being grateful for the opportunities that you do have and knowing that it could be worse. It could always be worse. And so what are the things that you have positive in your heart and in your mind? But at least, that you're grateful for the big things, be grateful for the small things, and move forward in a way that's going to help you be positive and uplifting. So I hope that these 7 tips helped you today. I hope that you're able to eliminate a little more negativity in your life and live more positively. I hope you're able to rise up out of your current struggles and live your best life, because that's what it's all about here on Public House Media, and choose to rise. And I'm so glad that you're here with us this morning. Another shout out to the Good God Company for sponsoring us today. Thank you so much. I really appreciate it if you would do 2 things for me. 1, if you would head to iTunes and give us a rating, because that helps other people find us. And 2, if you would share this on your own social media, or you would tell a friend about Public House Media or Choose to Rise. 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And you'll find me there. And it's a great, healthy community of people who are looking for positive ways. Right now, we're doing a really good book club on the Girl Wash Your Facebook. It's been so good. And it's just a great way to connect with other people who are working on improving their lives as well. 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And I'd love to connect with you because I want to be able to communicate and enjoy the people that are enjoying my podcast. So thanks so much for joining me this morning, and I hope you have a fantastic Thursday. I will actually be live again tomorrow morning here on Public House Media because we skipped Wednesday. So I hope you have a great day. Talk to you later.

0: mindennapi motiváció a léleknek és a szellemnek a Public House médiától.
1: Hello Budapest, my name is Kim Meyer, the host of Choose to Rise, and I'm so incredibly grateful that you're tuning in today. 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So if you want to, if you're excited about this, if you want to connect with me more, you can go to choosetorise.com and find out more about my story, learn more about here, check out more information there. Head over to Choose to Rise on Facebook and like and follow us there as well. Whew. Today, though, we're going to be talking about the healthy habits of life and how they can help you rise up out of your current struggles and live your best life. I don't know about you, but when I practice some of these healthy habits, when I work on being a little bit better every single day and center myself in some healthy habits and get into some things that are going to encourage me and support me, they just make life run a whole lot better. And so I have created over the last 4 years some habits in my life that have helped me be a better mom, be a better wife, be a better coworker, be a better friend, be a better daughter and friend and sister and all those things. And so, and child of God specifically, but when you try to put these things to habit, I just want to share how it's helped me in my life. And if I find it's something valuable in my life, I feel like it's something that I can bring to you and will help you as well. And so today I've got 9 little habits that have not something that I've done all at once, but I hope that you take one of them today and apply it to your life. And then you add another one and add another one until you're feeling to be your absolute best. So healthy habits for me really center around, you know, eating well, working out, you know, finding flavorful foods that are God-made, things that God's put here on earth for us to fuel our bodies and work around, things about being active and pumping blood through my body and using it the way that he intended it to be used. And then, you know, taking mental breaks, getting plenty of water, getting rest, connecting with him. All of those things are amazing things that are going to help you be your best too. So let's kind of dive into them. So it's not rocket science. It's just a matter of, you know, doing things that are going to make you feel good. And if you're doing things, if you have habits in your life that are not making you feel good, try replacing them with something that does make you feel good. Move towards a positive string in life. And so if you can connect with any of these habits today, like I said, don't have to like take them all on at once, but just try to apply one of them at a time. So there's kind of, it's kind of a countdown of habits. So it starts with 9,000 steps, or 10,000 steps is kind of what the random go of it is. And I would say that this is an amazing opportunity for you to get moving. This is a good first target for you. Okay. Now, one person taking 9,000 steps versus another person taking 9,000 steps looks a little bit different in effort. I would say give yourself the good effort of getting active, getting moving. And I myself push play on a workout every single day. I give myself at least 20 to 30 minutes of heart pumping cardio or weights or something that gets my blood moving and my heart rate up, because that's how your body builds endurance and you know, good health, heart health, and all those things. But if you're just starting up with just moving more is gonna help you. And actually, you can do a crazy workout like I do or whatever at any point in the day. And then if you just sit all day, it actually kind of washes that effort out. So making sure that you're getting up and moving anyway is always a good thing. I myself make sure that when I get up and I get moving, I have my fitness tracker on. And in addition to my workout, I try to get moving throughout the day as well. I get up and walk around my house. I go outside for a walk. I'm just stay active throughout the day. Number 8 is 8 hours of sleep. The CDC actually recommends you get 7+ hours of sleep a night. And I know some of you are listening and you're like, what? That's crazy. I don't know how I get 7 hours of, I have so much to do, right? But you know what? If you're not getting the rest you need, your body's not being able to repair itself. It's not able to kind of flush out the toxins that are in our system, and it doesn't get the rest and rejuvenation that it needs to keep moving. So I hope that you really work on restructuring your schedule so that you get at least 7 hours of sleep, but 8 hours of sleep is even better. The next one is water. 7 glasses of water a day. And if they're about 8 ounces, the actual recommendation is about, half your body weight in ounces. And so I have a cup that I fill up with water. It's about a 24 ounce cup, and I try to get 4 of them in a day. That's not always the thing that happens, but I do try every single time, because your body is made up of water. It needs water to move blood. It needs to make blood and to move things throughout your system. It needs it to, you know, rejuvenate and help flush out things of your body and just repair and rejuvenate itself. So 7 glasses of water. Number 6 is at least 6 minutes of meditation. Now, this is an activity that I've plugged into my morning, that when I wake up in the morning, I start my day with gratitude. I start my day with joy. I start my day getting plugged into the things that of my creator and of the things that are of good blessings. Finding 6 minutes of meditation in your day, whether it's right away in the morning or maybe it's a midday practice, to calm your heart and mind as you're kind of going into chaos. Maybe use it as a coping mechanism. Maybe you use it at the end of the night to kind of wind down and, you know, just really be grateful for the day, because an attitude of gratitude helps you focus on the good and helps bring more good into your life. So 6 minutes of meditation. 5 servings of fruits and veggies. Now, I would often also say veggies most, making sure that you're eating lots of good God-made food and helping yourself get all the vitamins and minerals and nutrients you need by getting at least 5 servings of fruits and veggies in a day. The number 4 is breaking. Take breaks. Stretching breaks, mental breaks, all of those things. If you are, you know, that kind of goes along with getting those 9,000 steps, right? When you're working hard on something, focus your energy in it for at least an hour. Give yourself a timer, you know, work for a sense of urgency there, but then get up and move. Give yourself a break. Move your body. Give yourself a time to focus on something else so that it can come back and focus on what it needs to again. When we start to go into too longs of stretches, that's when we get fatigued and that's when we get distracted. And that's when it just makes it more frustrating to try to get things done. The number 3 on the list is 3 healthy meals a day. Now, I'm also a proponent for, you know, some midday snacking of healthy items. Whatever the meal plan that works best for you, making sure that you're getting at least 3 meals a day in so that you are fueling your body with the adequate nutrition that it needs. A lot of people think that if they're going to be healthier, they need to, you know, cut way back and just eat vegetables, or cut way back and skip meals. And the more you skip actually is when your body kind of goes into that survival mode and holds on to the things that it has inside of it. So if you're kind of stuck at a plateau, I would reevaluate and make sure that you're eating enough food into making sure that you are fueling your body adequately so it feels like it can burn and can lose. Number 2 is 2 hours of no phone before bed. This one is a tough one for me since my entire business and everything is online. However, when I do this practice, when I actually unplug at least 2 hours before bed, life, I get to sleep better. I have more restful sleep. I get to connect with my family more, which is a good thing. And you're just more low key. And it really has to do a lot with the blue light that's a part of electronics. And this can be no phone, this can be no computer, this could be no TV. Just kind of shutting off those electronics and getting into personal connection with someone, getting into a book, filling your heart and mind with positive things. Maybe that's when you plug in and do some more meditation and some reflection on things. And the last one is 1 session of exercise a day. Now, I told you earlier that I try to push play every single day, at least 6 times a week, and making sure that I'm moving my body but also getting rest. And so, you know, when you move your body and get the heart rate up, and that's when you build endurance and build strength in your muscles and moving more. When one of the leading causes of, you know, aging is that we let our muscle mass decrease in our body. And if you can keep moving and you can keep building that muscle mass, it not only helps you with energy, it helps you burn calories, because muscle burns more calories and more energy in your body than fat does. And you get to, it's kind of like the fountain of youth, because when you can have more energy and do those things, you're capable of doing so much more. You're stronger to be able to go do more things. So get at least one session of exercise in a day, get 2 hours, be cut off 2 hours before you go to bed for your phones, at least eat 3 meals a day that are healthy for you and that are gonna fuel your body well. take at least 4 stretch breaks in the day, and to get up and move and refocus yourself and reconnect with the purpose of your day. Have 5 servings of fruits and veggies. Get at least 6 minutes of meditation in. Drink at least 7 glasses of water, or whatever half your body weight in ounces is. Try to get at least 8 hours of sleep and get 9 to 10,000 steps in a day. All of those things are going to be things that are going to make you super healthy and super happy. But also, if you just are starting at a starting point, I hope that you'll pick one of them and start there. And then if you go back to a previous episode where I talked about habit stacking, do one thing really well for a week and then add something new. When we go all in and kind of hog wild on a new healthy changes and a whole bunch of things, that's when we get overwhelmed and it gets hard and life throws us a curveball and we let it all fall flat. So I want you to be able to build these as habits. So being able to do them one at a time or as you're comfortable doing them, that's definitely going to help you be more successful in time as well. So I hope today that you enjoy this content, that you get something out of it that's going to help you rise up out of your current struggles and live a better life. I hope that if you like this show and want to find more past episodes, you can make sure you hit subscribe to Choose to Rise on Apple Podcasts or Podbean. 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And I also love to connect with my listeners. So thank you so much for being a part of this today.

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